way. Charlie Wingate in jail, you can't just hop and ride that wave. It's like if Jack 9 on a purple tape. Chris like Woods, you overlooking the fact they got beats for days. I had to concede the beats was indeed flames, which only made it more of a shame.

0: love with the boy. Baby, make you kiss with the boy. Baby, make you love with the boy. Baby, make you kiss with the boy.
1: Well, hello there. I was just listening to your station on the radio while going through the dial, and you played Shaft by Isaac Hayes, and I gotta say I got real excited when I heard that come on. So I just wanted to say thanks for playing that, and I just want to voice my appreciation for your radio station. That's about it. Have a good day, or I guess it's night now, but have a good day. Bye-bye.

0: Hello? What?
1: Hello? I can hear you.
0: I got it.
1: Well,
0: I got.
1: Yo, can you hear me now?
0: Speak loud.
1: Yo, I, yo, I,

Hi, welcome to the meditation. This guided meditation is brought to you by Kinetic Vibes, and we really recommend it for battling anxiety, depression, and bringing a general calm to the mind, especially before a test. Sit up and at the edge of the seat, keeping your spine erect and neck aligned. Place your palms atop the knees facing upward. Close your eyes and relax, breathing comfortably through your nostrils. The meditation will take place in this position. With your eyes closed, bring your awareness to the flow of the breath as it enters and exits the body. Notice the cool air enter through the tips of the nostrils as you inhale, and the sensation of warm air exit the body through the tips of the nostrils as you exhale. The breathing should be comfortable and relaxed. Don't strain. Just relax and feel the tension melting away and leaving your body with each exhalation. Keep a slight smile on your face and notice the difference that this makes. Let's begin the meditation. Place the tip of your tongue on the upper soft palate, the smooth part towards the back of the roof of the mouth. Now, touch your teeth together slightly so that they make contact, but don't apply any additional pressure. Close your mouth so that your lips come together. Let's take a deep inhalation and hum three times, keeping the tip of the tongue against the upper soft palate. Remember to keep your eyes closed and feel the vibration. Let's take a deep inhalation and begin.

0: Inhale, last one. Now relax, keeping a slight smile on your face. Feel the vibrations from the humming as they move in subtle waves all throughout the body. Notice any changes occurring within the body. Allow the energy to settle and the breathing to normalize. Again, bring your awareness to the flow of the breath as it enters the body through the nostrils. Notice the calm in the mind and the steady, meditative breathing you've now adopted. Try to fall into the gap between each breath, the space in between each inhalation and exhalation. Allow yourself to be totally relaxed, feeling the release of any tension or frustration with each exhalation, feeling lighter and lighter as you continue breathing. With each exhalation, you feel lighter and lighter. With each exhalation, you literally feel the release of any energies that have been holding you back from what you want to achieve. Keep your eyes closed. Bring your palms together in front of you and start rubbing them together very vigorously, generating heat between the palms, fingers, and thumbs. Now, take both palms and gently massage the face muscles, cheekbones, and forehead. Keep your eyes closed with a slight smile on your face and bring both palms atop the knees once again, facing upward. Allow the energy to settle. Take a deep inhalation, and as you exhale with a smile, you can slowly open your eyes. Thank you, and have a wonderful day. This meditation is powered and brought to you by Kinetic Vibes.
1: The potential of industrial hemp as a multi-product crop is vast. If you ask Zach Stansel of USDA's Agricultural Research Service. Yet this geneticist acknowledges
2: there's still a lot of challenges that we have to overcome.
1: After all, industrial hemp was categorized as a controlled substance for nearly 50 years until legalization of industrial hemp for agricultural purposes occurred through the 2018 Farm Bill. And in particular, from the research aspect of industrial hemp, there is much catching up to do.
2: Hemp research is decades behind where it could be. And that, to me, implies we need to come together as a community and to crack open a lot of these questions and challenges with hemp as a team, as a community.
1: Questions such as best hemp cultivars to breed for desirable traits, such as drought resistance, and how pollination efficiency can be improved. In the latter case, hemp is pollinated not by insects, but by wind.
2: One thing that's been incredibly challenging to us is how do we exclude pollen during a routine seed regeneration? Our current approach is to use specialized growth chambers where we can have confidence that we're filtering out any unwanted pollen from the air. We're also developing this technology called the hemp hut that allows us to exclude pollen in a field condition.
1: Stansel's observation of hemp research involving a collaborative approach is actually coming to fruition through developing projects and relationships. Stansel's facility in New York State works with other ARS labs across the country.
2: Some of our closest collaborators are NCAUR in Peoria, Illinois, helping us evaluate thousands of individual plants for cannabinoids and terpenes and other molecules. We're also working with in New Orleans, an ARS lab that specializes in fiber quality. They've worked a lot with cotton in the past, but they're retooling their pipeline to work with hemp right now.
1: Stansel's ARS lab is also working with researchers at nearby Cornell University and other land-grant university labs to replicate work to better understand genetic diversity in hemp.
2: We have very close collaborators at Washington State University. We're Oregon State University, UC Davis, Alabama A&M, Louisiana State University, University of Wisconsin-Madison. All of these groups are pushing really hard, and we're exchanging lots of seeds and other types of genetic materials to accomplish this work.
1: I'm Rod Bain reporting for the U.S. Department of Agriculture in Washington, D.C.

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From classic rock anthems to modern day headbangers, we've got it all. So crank up the volume and let loose.

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1: That's right. You are listening to KUZULP Denton, Texas. And this is Hologramophone. I am DJ Komodotron. We are starting here at the top of the hour, going through my quest that I've been going through for a while, of going through my collection alphabetically from A to Z by artist, one song per album, maximum 3 songs per artist per hour, as per Radio Kuzu regulations. And first up, me playing some Metallica. We are in the M's, if you didn't deduce that quick enough. This song is called Disposable Heroes. One moment. Gotta troubleshoot something real quick. Hold on. Oh, that's why.
2: Oh, yeah, we got it.
1: Yeah. All right, let's go.

All right. That was Metallica with two songs back to back. One we just heard was the title track from the album Ride the Lightning. And before that was from the album that came out right after Ride the Lightning, Master of Puppets, with the song Disposable Heroes. And I want to give a shout out to RB. Yeah. That song is a mother. Disposable Heroes. Yeah, so many riffs, so many different sections, heavy subject matter, heavy song. It's prime Metallica, in my opinion. And yeah, shout out to Dov and Milo, JR and Rhonda. And yeah, good to see you, Dov, in the chat and in the texts. Yeah, I hope y'all are all doing good out there. Glad y'all are listening in. And next up, me playing something by the chiptune artist Metal Mech. And this is from the album Body Harvest. And the track is called Dream Master in Nightmare Realm.

All right. That was some little block of some Metroid music there. The one we just heard was the data selection screen theme from Metroid Prime. And before that, we had a track by Metroid Metal, which is a metal band that does covers of songs from various Metroid soundtracks across the years. And that one was a cover of the Lower Norfair theme from Super Metroid. And before that, we had Subcaves 2 from the Metroid 2 Return of Samus soundtrack. And before we dipped into the Metroid section there, we had the Meters with Here Comes the Meterman and Metal Mech with Dream Master in Nightmare Realm. And let's see. Oh, yeah. Dav, you were asking who is playing now. Yeah, that was the thing, the data selection screen track from Metroid Prime. I think you might have sent that before I said it, though. So, yeah, I just saw that message. But next up, I'm going to be playing some Metropolis, some 90s techno. This is a track called Time of War, the AC mix from the album Time of War.

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1: I haven't eaten all day. How am I gonna do this?
2: Yeah, man? Don't wait for her, man. Don't wait for her. I'll tell you what, man. Come with me now, and you know I'll get you some lunch. I'll hook you up with something. I got a little bank, you know. No problem.
3: I hear you. That's cool.
2: No problem.
3: I hear you. That's cool.
2: All right, it's cool.
4: Man, can't you guys just wait here about a half hour, man?
2: Yo, I'll be back, man.

0: job cut. The next morning, I went to the store to get some food.
1: Bread and butter.
0: They arrested me.
2: I'll save you.
0: Thank you.
3: Would you like a snack?
4: Thanks for the drink.
3: Chicken, beef, or turkey?
5: Operation Two Stakes complete. All units are close casualty. Damage tested.
6: Enough. You talk of the people's rights. The people have only those rights which I choose to give them. And that's for their own good. Believe me.
7: I do, too.
6: They disappoint me. They must work faster.
7: But the prisoner...
6: Yes. The young traitor who is trying to turn my people against me. Watch him. I have special plans for that one.

skipping bail, dipping jail, whipping tail, and sipping ale. Light the doobie till it glow like a ruby. After which they couldn't find the villain like Scooby. He's in the lab on some old Buddha monk, overproof drunk. Who the thunk?

All right. That was two tracks by MF Doom. The one we just heard was from Operation Doomsday with the track Doomsday. Before that was from Food with the track, first track, Beef Rap. Before that was Metropolis with Time of War, the AC mix. And next up, I'm going to be playing something by Michael Hoverman. This is a performance of a piano piece by Sarabji. It's called Two Piano Pieces in the Hot House, number 17.

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And we are listening to Komodotron on Hologramophone. Who is me? I am Komodotron, DJ Komodotron. And we are going through my library alphabetically, A to Z, playing one song per album, alphabetically by artist. Right now we're in the M's. And so in that way, we had just now some Michiru Yamane with Crystal Teardrops, beautiful piece from the Symphony of the Night soundtrack. Before that, we had the love theme from Clute by Michael Small. Before that, we had two piano pieces, In the Hot House, number 17, by Michael Haverman. And yeah, that's what we were playing. Next up, I'm actually, Dov, if you're there, if you're listening to what I'm saying at this moment, you were talking about Louis earlier. Well, it just so happens that I got one of his projects lined up to play next, and that's a track from Misho's Melody Makers. This is our cousin Louie, or rather, it's Dov's nephew, but my cousin. And this is off the album Blood Moon. This is called Two Step to Saint Marie. Let's go.

All right. That was The Microphones with Samurai Sword. And before that, we had Two Step to Samadhi by Misho's Melody Makers. Shout out to Cousin Louie. And also shout out to Dov for... He messaged me in the messages and told me that whenever Louie came to visit him up in Shreveport, that they played a gig together. And he told me that that's one of the songs that they played together, which makes a lot of sense because not only is that a song that Louie plays, but Le Frère Misho plays that song as well. So I could see where that could be a easy point of overlap. Among other things, also it just kind of being a well-known Cajun song. We're all from Louisiana and we all play Cajun music, so that's what's up with that. And yeah, so next up I'm gonna be playing a track by Midi Chronica. This track is named after the very cool David Lynch movie Blue Velvet.

All right. That was Midwinter with Dodfod. Before that was Midnight Betrothed with To Follow Your Spirit Into the Night. And before that, we had Stop Visiting My Grave, also by Midnight Betrothed. And before that, we had Midichronica with Blue Velvet. Next up, I'm going to be playing a couple long ones, a couple instrumental pieces. The first of which is by my good friend Miguel Espinel. We are both in the band Oil Spill together, and Miguel plays in many, many projects, including Monte Espina, Bog, Orcanaut, Teal Stripe. He has a solo project called Mente Rumiante, and many other things. But among those things is also things that he does under his own name. And this track is one of those. This is a piece called Amygdala.

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1: Welcome, everyone, to the Denton Obscura Show. I'm your host, Dibs. This is number 99. Since starting way back when in 2022, 2021, somewhere around there. Oh, tonight's show is going to be a good heavy one for everyone, with a little bit of psychedelic on top of everything. I got like 7 songs from bands from Dallas, Denton, or even one from Fort Worth. Got to throw Fort Worth a bone every now and then. But let's get things started here while we're waiting to die. This is something old from a band called All Them Witches. I think it's their 2nd album. It's called Death of Coyote Women. You're on Kuzu FM.

0: be coming back for you in a minute. 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We've got to run away.
1: It's a twin.

machine.

0: got some chlorazine at the medical tent immediately. Some guy drank a whole bottle of acid. But he's some chlorazine up here, too.
1: Ah, yes. Stage announcements from the album Acid Nightmare on the Numero label. That's just a little thing that happens sometimes at festivals. I never really knew that they, I don't know if they still do, but they used Thorazine to combat too much acid intake. Well, in that break there, that little set, you heard Iggy and the Stooges doing a song called Death Trip. That's off the album Raw Power. That is the Iggy mix of that song. We also heard Blues Company out of Detroit doing Love Machine. They didn't really put too many things out. I think there's only two songs out. But there you go. Highs in the mid-60s, various artists from Michigan off that album. We also heard Fog out of Fort Worth, Texas from 2014. And I can't believe it's been 12 years? It's crazy. The name of that album was called High Testament. The Falcon Project from Denton, I think that's from 1994, 10 years before Fog, doing a song called Soul Divider that features Juan Dover in there, and The Dim Locator, I believe, was doing vocals there. Don't quote me on that. Also, Sun Voyager did a song called Ghost Valley, and Witch Throat Serpent did Siberian Mist. And both those songs are from a CD called Heavy Grooves. And that originated out of the UK in the early 2000s. Strange thing, though, they're all American bands. Well, we had, of course, Toadies. DFW famous Toadies doing their song called Away, which is dedicated to Mike Modermatt. And starting it all off was the All Them Witches with a tune called Death of the Coyote Woman. Well, got a lot of time left. That was a great 40-minute set, but let's get back into things. This is something from Public Image. Off their greatest hits, this is Public Image, the song.

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It isn't just the lyrics, it's the beat.

Andrei Basinaios, Bruno Ranocchi, I guess.

All right, all right. Off an album called I Am an Elastic Firecracker, that was Tripping Daisy with Tim DeLauder at the helm, doing a song called Piranhas. Watch out for piranhas. Anyone else get creeped out sometime when they jump in a river? Think about what's in there. I mean, in Texas, you got water moccasins and all kinds of stuff, man. But I don't know if I could really take a piranha attack. Seemed deadly. I think the movies really did, some movies really did me in on that. Also, we had Vibralux with Kim Pendleton on vocals there, doing a song called Good Night Sleep. Man, I always liked her vocals. I think she even went on and did some rockabilly stuff too, but not with Vibralux. That was more of a rockin' band. Golden Falcons from Dallas did the title track off a CD called Lights, Karma, Action. That was a good little trippy entry for them. Amon Duel 2. Not Amon Duel 1, but Amon Duel 2 did a tune called Cannon. They're from Germany. And I think they were singing in German there for a little bit too. Rubber Bullet out of Denton did a song called Brave. That featured Beth Clarity on vocals. Aaron Berlin on guitar, Richard Paul on guitar, Jonathan Mulkey on bass, and Earl Harvin, the great Earl Harvin, on drums. I wish he would come back over here and play a couple sets. That would be beautiful, but I don't know. If I was in Berlin living and having a good life, I might not want to come back either right now. You know what I'm saying? And then starting that set off was Mike Hard and God Bullies. Very early God Bullies, I must say, too. They did, that's off the album Plastic Eye Miracle. And that features the preacher Ronald Coyne talking about his eyeball and why he started preaching and that he was able to see out of his eye that wasn't there. Pretty fascinating stuff. Also, they did Free Fall and Act of Desire to get that set started. Well, I got another set for y'all coming up. But first, I want to remind you that you are listening to Denton Obscura, and this is Kuzu 92.9 Radio. And to keep us on the air, we need donations from fine folks like you. If you could donate per month or just a one-time donation, that would be excellent. Anyway, let's get back into it with a little White Denim.

0: All right, that was off an album by Rick Racevic. Excuse me. The album's called Head, and that was his tune called Lysergic Acid Dithalamide, which also stands for LSD. Nick was pretty funny in some of his albums that he put out. On one album he's put out, do not, in big bold letters, do not listen to this album stoned. So, you know, what do? You got to listen to it stoned, right? We also had Lady Killer in there. They're from Austin, doing a tune called Traveling Lightly. Brian Jonestown Massacre did If Love Is a Drug, Then I Want to OD. The Four of Us did Feel a Whole Lot Better. That's a Detroit folk group. And White Denim started things off with Anvil Everything. Well, take care and be safe out there. And I'll see you in 2 weeks.
1: 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And I hope you have an amazing day.

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And ask God to give you the knowledge to do that.

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1: I was brought up in a very Southern Baptist evangelical world, and the music I was exposed to was not stuff that inspired me. And I'll never, ever forget playing with my clock radio. And I was probably in seventh grade, and just like, you know, we had the one station we listened to that, you know, in the car, that was it. And I remember like sitting down with it and starting to play with it, because I was kind of a fidgeter, but I like to tinker with things. Even as a kid, I like to take things apart and play with them. I remember playing with this clock radio, and I'll never forget it. Like, when you said that immediately, this is where I was brought. Back to being a kid, it had this, like, it was fake plastic wood, it was square, it had little red digital numbers on it, and a big knob that you tuned it. And I remember playing with it and finding all these stations. Not just the one we listened to all the time in the car, but everything. It was, you know, it was hip-hop, it was metal, rock, all these things. I didn't even know what it was. And I remember, I mean, there was some sort of, it was the most divine intervention of my life, was kind of discovering radio. I'm Glenn Ferris, and you're listening to KUZU 92.9 FM.

get your sweet mama, as long as you have the box. Box, box, box, box, I mean money, mama. 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

0: Today, we're going to talk a bit about the growing problem of identity theft. I'm Gary Crawford, and
1: I'm Gary Crawford.
0: That's ridiculous. I'm Gary Crawford. I've always have been.
1: No, I'm the real Gary.
0: No, you are an imposter.
1: No, you are. Here's my Social Security number and, my bank statements and credit cards. So out of the chair, square.
0: You can't talk to me like that.
1: I'll talk any way I like to me. Goodbye.
0: Goodbye. What just happened here?
2: Someone who's trying to be you.
0: Doing a good job of it, too. That's Janae McNally. She is an extension expert at Kansas State University. She says somehow, some way, somebody must have gotten hold of my personal information, enough of it to start charging stuff to my account and doing all sorts of things, in essence, pretending to be me. Why me, I will never understand. I'll never know exactly also how my private information got out there, but Janae says I probably could have nipped this doppelganger's plot in the bud if I had just noticed earlier some things that were going on, some clues. For example,
2: if you should stop receiving bills you expect, maybe your utility bills, maybe that's an indication that someone has used your identity and made an address change in your name.
0: Ooh, or we might get bills for healthcare services we didn't have. I know I did not ask for the facelift that's on here. And so Janae says,
2: we should regularly review our monthly statements for transactions that are strange to us or maybe that we don't recognize.
0: But most importantly, she says, do three things.
2: Check your credit.
0: Get your credit report. Look at it closely.
2: There are three credit reporting companies. Equifax, TransUnion, and Experian. All three of these collect and share the financial information on individuals.
0: Each of those companies will give you one free report a year, and there are lots of things in that report, including, for example,
2: current and past addresses, mortgages, loans, store credit cards, and utility bills. You know, it tells the financial accounts if you're in good standing. For example, do you pay your bill on time?
0: Now, if you have questions about the credit reports and such, Janae says there's a good place to go. Go online to creditreport.com or call, and here's the number, 877-322-8228. That's 877-322-8228. As to preventing our personal information from being stolen in the first place, Janae says shredding all the paper that might have account numbers on it's a good idea. Also, bring in your mail as soon as possible after it's delivered. And finally,
2: if someone contacts you and ends up asking for any personal information over the phone, do not give it to them. And if you're doing business online, use a strong password with your accounts.
0: Mine are so strong, I can't remember them myself. Next time, we'll talk about how to keep from being a victim of phone scams. This is Gary Crawford.
1: Oh, no, you're not.
0: No.
1: No, I'm Gary Crawford.
0: Fine. Reporting for the U.S. Department of Agriculture.

Yeah.

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1: Rocky, the rock and roll raccoon. He rocks his guitar, man. He's so cool.
0: Oh, that is bad. That's the very definition of bad. Almost as bad as the millions of dollars of damage that's done to homes and lawns and gardens every year by raccoons. Plus, of course, they spread disease to pets and humans as well.
2: One of the really important things when we're thinking about dealing with wildlife damage is how we may be contributing to the damage that we're having.
0: Yes, we might be doing that. Kansas State University wildlife management expert Drew Ricketts says some of us unwittingly do things that say to the raccoons in the area, come on over, come to my house. One of those things is leaving food outside all day and night for our pets to nibble on.
2: Then it's only natural that a raccoon is going to try and take advantage of that if they find it.
0: So Ricketts says leave pet food out only for short periods of time, then take it away.
2: I have a lot of people tell me, you know, well, I've tried that, but the dog wanted more, the cat wanted more. Well, it doesn't take very many days for them to learn that the food is only going to be out there for a certain amount of time. They need to consume what they're going to consume, and then you're going to put it away.
0: Another invitation to raccoons to come to our place. Some bird those are weird sounding birds. Bird feeders.
2: And if you're having raccoon problems, and if you have a bird feeder in the yard, and raccoons are eating that bird food, you're probably not going to get rid of your raccoon problem until you stop feeding the birds out there.
0: Now, Ricketts says raccoons are not just looking for food. They'd like a nice, cozy home right there on our property. They love hollow trees and wood piles, open foundations under porches and tool sheds. And so the more we can limit things like that, the less chance of having problems with raccoons.
2: We call this stuff habitat removal. You're removing the food, cover, or water that critter is taking advantage of and that's attracting them to the yard. Also, taking care of your trash, making sure that raccoons can't get into your trash by having your trash can secure and good tight lids on them and that sort of thing.
1: Rocky, the rock and roll raccoon.
0: Following Drew's advice may help keep the rock and roll raccoons from holding their concerts at your house. Gary Crawford reporting for the U.S. Department of Agriculture.

Europe, what's that? Hey, what are you guys drinking in those tall purple glasses? What is that rot gut stuff? Tea? Yeah. All right. We went over to Folsom Prison a year ago. We did a show over there for the guy. Hey, a little bit later on in the show, I'm going to do you a brand new song that I wrote yesterday called San Quentin. We got a request to do some of the songs, though, that we did at Folsom right now. 10 years ago, on a cold, dark night, someone was killed with a

0: Thank you. All right. Yeah, water. Yeah, can I have a drink of water? Yeah. Huh? Is the water bad here? Oh, me. Hey, you know something you got? They're doing a discography, whatever that is, on Johnny Cash Records, done it.
1: Oh, yeah.
0: Hey, you want to hear a good line? They serve everything in 10 cups around here. My what? That's the second song from now. Our third song from now. Hey, you think I didn't get water in a tin cup? Listen. Okay.
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1: Howdy, folks. 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

0: around you tight, and stars fell on Alabama last night.
1: All across America, thousands of farmers and suburban homeowners are fighting a battle with a major nuisance animal.
2: I'm a raccoon. How do you do?
1: Yes, raccoons have become big problems for many people. These animals tear up lawns, destroy gardens, claw their way into homes, take up residence in them, causing a lot of damage, and they can also spread disease to pets and even people. Question is, how do you get rid of them? Some homeowners get so frustrated they put out poison around their homes.
3: It's very important to know that's illegal.
1: Very illegal. Kansas State University wildlife management expert Drew Ricketts says it's illegal everywhere in the country and for good reason.
3: It's really hard to put a poison out that's going to be, you know, appetizing enough to a raccoon for them to consume a lethal dose without also exposing pets, other wildlife, even people. To that poison. And so folks need to be aware that that's not legal.
1: In fact, Drew says
3: folks need to look into, find out your local laws before you embark on any sort of wildlife control campaign on your own.
1: And yes, some homeowners rent or buy traps and try to capture the raccoons themselves with the idea of moving them out of the neighborhood and into some woods somewhere else. However, that may not be such a hot idea. Ricketts says he's okay with people using humane traps, but not okay with releasing those animals somewhere else.
3: The challenge with that is that when we trap and move critters around, they oftentimes cause problems for other people. Their survival's typically low, and they can spread disease around on the landscape. And so wildlife professionals are going to recommend that we euthanize those animals.
1: Which is something many homeowners are not equipped to do physically or mentally.
3: Then you may need to hire a nuisance wildlife control professional.
1: Ricketts says for many of us, that is the right thing to do, the first thing to do. And if you're worried that the traps they use may hurt the raccoons on that score.
3: A lot of folks, when we're thinking about the welfare of animals, we're concerned about being humane. And it's very important to know that the modern tools that we're using as trappers are humane for the animals that need to be removed. And so it's important for folks to know that regardless of what they might see different places, those are humane tools that we have available to us as wildlife managers.
1: So he says if you have problems with raccoons or any nuisance wildlife, your best bet, contact a wildlife control professional. Gary Crawford for the U.S. Department of Agriculture.

Oh, where would we be if we didn't have gold to back us all up? If we didn't have gold as a standard? What a terrible question to pose. What a terrible question to ponder. Now, who would pose questions like those? Think of the gold, of the goody good gold that we love so much more than just much. We love it so extremely extreme, we make sure that the plenty there's of it is always locked up, guarded by guards who have guns, guns with real bullets inside them, ready to shoot anyone dead who comes for the gold who shouldn't. And all of this, of course, is all right. Righter than that. As right can be right. Still, there's a problem. I hate to bring it up, but unnatural nature has done it again. Evoluted a moth, slightly metallic, who I've been told can nibble away at our dear, precious gold, leaving terrible holes. Holes you can see right through, leaving us gold reminiscent of Swiss. Oh, what the bankers must think of this. Swiss gold.

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Rise and shine, dear listeners. It's time for the Morning Mix, your perfect companion to kickstart your day. We've put together a hand-picked selection of songs that will bring a smile to your face, set your feet tapping, and make you feel like you can conquer the world. Whether you're getting ready for work, driving to school, or simply enjoying a peaceful morning at home, we've got the tunes that'll make your morning memorable. Stay tuned for a delightful mix of genres and musical surprises. Let's dive in.

0: If one looks at the U.S. Forest Service and women's contributions to the agency and our nation's forest, a historical starting point for them may be dates of leadership, such as the hiring of the first district ranger in 1979. Yet Forest Service historian Rachel Klein notes there have been significant contributions by women that go even beyond the formation of the agency in 1905, going as far back as when the Forest Service's predecessor, the Bureau of Forestry, was under Interior Department oversight in the 19th century.
1: Even prior to that, we have a lot of women who are engaging in environmental advocacy as early as 1850, at least in print.
0: The daughter of author James Fenimore Cooper wrote the journal-style book, Rural Hours, discussing environmental conservation around that time.
1: She predates notable work like those of Henry Thoreau or George Perkins Marsh, and especially Aldo Leopold being a century prior.
0: The century also features the Forest Reserve Act in 1891, leading to creation of such reserves in public domain, due in part by advocacy from women's groups.
1: See a lot of women advocating for the creation of forest reserves, for the creation of legislation that protects birds in particular.
0: Klein also points to significant contributions by women long before their establishment in official leadership roles.
1: What women did was they sought careers in forestry and conservation from different angles, if you will.
0: She elaborates.
1: A lot of women served in the Forest Service as advocates, foresters, rangers' wives, clerks, information and education specialists, scientific researchers, and lookouts.
0: Several women in the first half of Forest Service history also studied ecological and environmental sciences like botany.
1: What they're doing in these different roles is really pioneering and supporting the development of the agency's forest management infrastructure.
0: Among examples of such efforts, Julia Shin, a paid clerk in the Sierra Nevada National Forest.
1: She was so well respected for her administrative skills that rangers and supervisors throughout the region would often look to her for advice.
0: Forest Service librarian Helen Stockbridge grew a resource library over three decades of service.
1: And she created numerous bibliographies for district rangers to draw from. What she's doing is showing how women are creating the information database for the agency to draw from.
0: Women were also involved in education and public outreach aspects of the U.S. Forest Service during the early years.
1: Margaret March Mount, who served as the director of women's forestry in the 1940s, she was advocating for fire prevention long before Smokey ever did. She was fondly known as the ambassador of trees, who inspired children and women to plant millions of trees, and those forests can still be seen across the country today.
0: I'm Rod Bain reporting for the U.S. Department of Agriculture in Washington, D.C.

Good morning, early birds. The morning mix is here to brighten up your day with an eclectic mix of sounds and rhythms. So grab a seat, relax, and let the music transport you to a place where the worries of the world fade away. Get ready to groove as we embark on this musical journey together.

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1: As a token of love and appreciation for all Kuzu listeners, contributors, and especially creators, I would like to offer this exercise by the incredible Pauline Oliveros. It's called We Are Together Because. 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My name is Tristan Bynum, and I love KUZU 92.9.

0: Every year, with warming sea temperatures, sea turtles get lured further and further north in the eastern seaboard. On their journey home, some of those turtles get washed up on the beaches of Cape Cod. I'm Jim Metzner, and this is The Pulse of the Planet.
1: The colder it gets, the lower their metabolism function becomes, and eventually they can't feed themselves or swim, and that's when they start coming in large numbers.
0: Paula and Beth Dixon are among the roughly 200 volunteers who, every fall and winter, help rescue stranded turtles on Cape Cod.
2: They beach because they are turtles that live in warm water, and so in the summertime they move north and might be feeding as far north as Maine. When the weather starts changing and the water gets colder, the turtles start migrating down. There are turtles that feed in the Cape Cod Bay all summer long, and then they're joined by turtles that might be migrating down from further north, like Maine. And they get into the arm of the Cape, which is shaped like an arm with a hand sticking out. And when it's getting cold, they're moving south, but the arm of the Cape stops their migration. So a smart turtle might move its way back up and out the Cape and navigate its way into the Atlantic and go further south. A lot of turtles get stuck in the arm of the Cape and they can't get out. And it's cold, and so they're pretty stuck.
1: We make ourselves available when the weather turns and the water temperature drops and turtles start washing up on the beach. The rescue people at Mass Audubon will contact volunteer walkers when they expect turtles to come, and we walk on the high tide and see what the weather brings in.
0: We'll hear more about rescuing turtles in future programs. I'm Jim Metzner, and this is The Pulse of the Planet.

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2: It's music. I think you're really gonna like this one.
3: Yeah. One time.

Oh, this has been the Fugees. El Boogie. Prize, yeah, Well. Yeah. White Clef. The Refuge.

0: Beep, beep, beep. 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
1: Tramp.

wish there was some way that I could make you understand that I swear I love you. But I swear, baby, you just don't leave me much choice. You know it's been said, absence makes the heart grow fonder. But leave me out here all alone, like this here. I'd like to let you know this here that, believe me, too much absence.

0: Oh, finally, it's working. I finally finished now. I got the lawnmower out and ready for the spring and summer season. Now all I have to do is the spring fertilizing, the spring aeration, the grass reseeding. Ugh, I think it's getting a bit too much for me. I think finally, and I have threatened this before, but finally this year, I'm going to hire a company to do it for me. Maybe you're in the same boat, finally ready to hire a lawn care company.
1: Here I get people all the time calling me wanting assistance with their lawn service contract or tree and shrub contract.
0: That's Dennis Patton. He's an extension lawn and garden expert, Kansas State University, and he says first, we should not hire any lawn care company or sign any contracts or agree to any type of service without doing some research on lawn care practices ourselves first.
1: I know you hire a lawn service because you want someone else to do it for you, but I would take enough time to learn the basics of lawn care so that when I go out and get a bid or contract for service, I make sure they are doing recommended practices that's going to be best for the long-term health and care of my lawn.
0: But then how do we find out what's best for our particular area? Ha ha ha, you know the answer to that that I'm going to give you if you're longtime listeners. Patton says, yeah, get in touch with your local extension service office, and there's one in practically every county.
1: They have this plethora of fact sheets and information available to help you learn the recommended practices for your local area, because they do vary a little bit from each part of the country based on climate, those type of things.
0: So, for example, timing, type, and amount of fertilizer might be different for different areas. Also, do they mow even when the yard doesn't need it? Do they mow at the right height for your situation? If you know yourself what should be done, then it's a lot easier to know if that's what the company would do or is doing. Now, after you know what the right answers are and you get the right answers back from potential companies, well then...
1: I would start looking at price, level of service, those type of things. But I always recommend people start to make sure they're doing the right practices at the right time when selecting a lawn service.
0: And also, of course...
1: You know, have them tell you what they're going to do. Send in pictures, get some references, follow up. And if they're doing incorrect practices, I tell people, you know, get another lawn service. It's time to move on. Because it's your money, it's your time, it's your landscape. You want to make sure it's done right.
0: And that the company's not doing unnecessary or even harmful things that you are paying for. In Washington, Gary Crawford for the U.S. Department of Agriculture.

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You guys have wonderful content, and I listen every chance I get. Thank you.

0: That's on the show. That's like the dopest shit in school.
1: Yeah.
2: It's right over there, man. Right over to the left. A lot of people. Watch the show.
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There is something about spring that just inspires some of us to get out and work in the garden, or inspires, for the first time ever, some people to start a garden and sing.

0: Well, it might take a little more than that, but if you are trying your hand at growing some vegetables for the first time, we do have some expert advice, which is get some expert advice.
1: Every state in the United States has a wonderful extension service, and my first bit of advice would be tell people to use it.
0: Particularly to find out what plants are the best for your area and when to plant them. This from Dennis Patton. He's a Kansas State University Extension Garden expert. He told us
1: the internet is full of scary advice. But if you go to your USDA Extension Service in your state or your county, you're going to get good research base, not some wives' tale or home remedy on gardening. So that's the first place to start, is with good, solid research-based information through your land grant extension.
0: Now, Dennis Patton's advice for newbies?
1: Start simple. Start small. You know, you're not trying to hoard food for the winter. You're just trying to supplement your diet during the summer.
0: Some of us get a little overly enthused to end up with far more work than we planned on, plus more produce than we know what to do with. And along that same start simple theme, Dennis says maybe we shouldn't start off clearing a special section of the yard for the garden or building raised beds and all of that. Instead, Dennis says just incorporate your vegetable plants
1: into your traditional landscape. So instead of putting in a six pack of petunias in the spring, put in some green beans. Or take advantage of a spot where an overgrown shrub was. Take it out and put your tomato plants in there. And so do this kind of idea of incorporating the vegetables into your existing space until you know whether or not you're going to love it.
0: Also, remember that like any hobby that we take up for the first time, it can take more time than we might think. And with many of us now back at the workplace, we may not have the time to work a big garden. So just planting some vegetables in the normal landscape is a good idea.
1: The other thing that's really been popular, and I've gotten more questions on this year, is growing vegetables in containers on your decks, patios, those type of things that really doesn't take a plot of soil. And you can certainly grow a lot of veggies in various containers setting on the deck or patio.
0: But again, contact your local extension service. They can get you a guide on what things will do well in your situation, considering how much sun that your yard or deck gets. These guides also let you know when to plant. So plant by plant, row by row, you can make that garden grow. This is Gary Crawford reporting for the U.S. Department of Agriculture.

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Augen Maunen Og Alpha der Heiter.

0: The COVID pandemic brought more than just sickness and a big change in lifestyles. It brought a huge increase in phone and internet scams. Most everybody was stuck at home and the scammers were taking advantage. In 2020, before COVID really got going, Americans lost just under $20 billion to scammers. That was bad enough. But in 2021, the money lost shot up to about $30 billion. The Federal Trade Commission estimates that last year, 4 out of 5 Americans lost money to scammers.
1: And unfortunately, older adults are, as a whole, are a particularly favorite target. They're more likely to listen, they are often more trusting, and they're more easily caught off guard.
0: That's Barbara Stockebrand. She's an extension educator, Kansas State University. But there's another reason that older folks are top targets. It's because they tend to have more assets to steal. That's why many young people report losing some money to phone and online scammers, but actual money lost much greater among Americans 65 and older. But Barbara says it's hard to put a figure on that because older people are less likely to report being scammed, partly because they're embarrassed that they were taken in the first place.
1: They fear they will be seen as not being able to handle their financial and banking processes anymore, possibly with a potential loss of control and independence. Fear that their actions may isolate them even more from family or even their familiar environments, and maybe even fear that they may be placed in a nursing home.
0: And many of us older folks may not remember all of the details of what exactly happened and how they were scammed.
1: So rather than lose control over their affairs, older adults may hide this type of abuse.
0: And of course,
1: the predators are counting on that, and they're counting on those older adults to remain silent.
0: And the scammers have several scenarios targeted to older potential victims. For example,
1: someone calling from Social Security, needing your personal information or confirming that. Or the IRS with threats of arrest, possibly if outstanding taxes aren't paid. There may be a call or an email. A friend or a grandchild is in trouble and in need of money immediately.
0: Uh-huh. Yes, immediately. That's one clue that it's a scam when they say you need to send money now. Other warning signs of a scam? Well, if it comes online or in an email,
1: it may include bad grammar or incorrect spelling, which is a good sign. It may be coming from another country.
0: Even though the address or the caller ID will show a number with a familiar area code or zip code. Also, the message may have a link or links for you to click on. Don't do it.
1: Because those can install software where the scammer may be able to gain access to your computer and then maybe through your computer to other possible computers of friends and family.
0: For a lot more tips on scams, go online to federaltradecommission.gov, federaltradecommission.gov. That's no scam. This is Gary Crawford reporting for the U.S. Department of Agriculture.

0: I'm Casey, and you're listening to KUZULP, Denton, Texas. You are very kind.
1: I'd like to make a donation, please. Hello?

What good is music if it ain't possessing something sweet? Now it ain't the melody and it ain't the music. There's something else that makes this tune complete.

One more word out of your mouth or your words. The next one should have been. Time for the murdering. Time for the killing.

People them starving, need food to eat. One close to here, I act like you don't care. That's why right now, I'm living fear. A red fox is here.

0: If one looks at the U.S. Forest Service and women's contributions to the agency and our nation's forest, a historical starting point for them may be dates of leadership, such as the hiring of the first female district ranger in 1979. Yet Forest Service historian Rachel Klein notes there have been significant contributions by women since the formation of the agency in 1905.
1: What women did was they sought careers in forestry and conservation from different angles.
0: She elaborates,
1: a lot of women served as advocates, as foresters, as rangers' wives, as clerks, information and education specialists, scientific researchers, and lookouts.
0: Several women in the first half of the Forest Service history also studied ecological and environmental sciences like botany.
1: What they're doing in these different roles is really pioneering and supporting the development of the agency's forest management infrastructure.
0: I'm Rod Bain reporting for the U.S. Department of Agriculture in Washington, D.C.

is Indie Darlings, music from the blogosphere. I stumbled upon on my far corners of the internet, and one of those .org, pretty sure it was .org. It was kind of a trove. It's a radio station or anything, which a lot of radio stations are. But the site, it was run by just amazing. You can still add Wayback Machine, but a lot of stuff is kind of broken. Able to pull a lot of the playlists out in 5. So a lot of the music, it's like 2000s. Honestly, an era that I was not listening to. Around that time, listening to like emo. So a lot of the music was really new to me. Of months. So I put today's program from that site, or that I saw that they were playing. A really, really awesome track list. Like hundreds of tracks on these playlists, right? I put it into, there's different sites where you can Spotify, what have you. And I did that. A lot of these indie bands, like, very long career, and this, a lot of the bands have like one. So anyway, I discovered a lot of dead ends as far as some other bands that, because this, it started to turn into a little with Rocket Ship with I Love You, like 95 album, A Certain Smile, A Certain Sadness. Songs

/albums. It's something I've also noticed about 60s inspired, and we're getting into this kind of lounge aesthetic as well. Name as the Astro Gilberto album. Pipas with Wells Street, a band from Autumnal. And then we heard Dune Buggy, that was obviously like a miss to do that transfer. So this is actually sounded like something that they would play on the show. This is a band out of Hoboken, New Jersey. Bandcamp. And then we heard Glad Hands, followed by a band that broke up in the year 2000. 97's Heliosolve. And then 2's Top Players. And then don't have to be so sad off of Summer. Bastion's Sleep the Clock Around off of 19. There was some crossover, like those were two albums that I. So it's been really fun kind of digging through these artists. This is just my era. This is like a precursor.

You're listening to Indie Darlings music that I discovered via Indie Radio. A producer out of France with Discotheque. This is the track that made me think, oh, Shabu. You know, this trend in like the late vibe and aesthetic being echoed in the US, in the UK, in Europe. When you listen to like Pizzicato 5 and other, you know, kind of clicked for me that this was really happening everywhere. You know, I mentioned that a lot of these bands have broken. First track was Holland with Forum Coton. These come off of the Darla Records compilation 100, and it's excellent. Came out in 2000. I was really into this group. This is I Am the World. Come out in 2001. Which came first, the world, the band, or the. Then we heard Tahiti 80 with A Love from. And then we heard Club 8 with Teenage. Rain Fell. When I was talking about, you know, the late 60s, early. Good. This aesthetic needs to come back, or but particularly, you know, being viewed through that So I mentioned that this site is a pet project of DJ Danny Copacetic, and copying all his playlists, just stuff. And then as I'm reading, captures of the website, and I come across in 2005, and then I they announce that they're going to keep going, but it kind of fizzles out. Wayback Machine captures past 2005. A couple months ago, I did look up DJ Danny. This real sadness. Thing you get, you know, going through archives when you realize you're going and works of another person, and you kind of get. And I think that this indie radio. That to DJ Danny, and yeah, in a way to make it accessible. I've been trying to look these streaming. A lot of this stuff is really hard to find, so pay honor to DJ Danny Copacetic. Biological.

Hello, I'm Johnny Cash. I want to tell you about the three fellas that make the great sound behind me. Two of them have been with me for about 13 years. Here's Marshall Grant. From Jackson, Tennessee, W.S. Holland. And just recently joining our group from Tulsa, Oklahoma, Bob Wooten.

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0: It's time for the country mix and for the absolute best in country music. 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
1: And when the day came and you finally convinced me I didn't have you anymore, and he did, I did a strange thing. I asked someone who probably doesn't even believe in me to watch over you.

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The stranger went free, of course, for you can't hang a man for killing a woman who's trying to steal your horse. This is the tale of the red-headed stranger, and if he should pass your way, stay out of the path of the raging black stallion, and don't lay a hand on the bay. Don't cross it, don't walk.

0: Here's a song from that classic old musical, The Fantastics, with a couple of gardeners who sing...
1: Life is very, it's very vegetarian. A man who plants a garden is a very happy man.
0: Or woman, or child. We drag that old song out every so often when we see a resurgence of interest in gardening, and that's what's been happening over the last couple of years. If you're thinking about getting into gardening for the first time, stay tuned. We have some expert advice that could save you a lot of time, trouble, and frustration. It's coming up on the advice. On this edition of Agriculture USA, I'm Gary Crawford. Last spring, there was a huge uptick in sales of seeds and plants and garden supplies to first-time gardeners. This spring, that's sort of settled down, but still, lots of people for the first time ever are saying...

0: Well, it might take a little more than that, but if you are trying your hand at growing some vegetables for the first time, we do have some expert advice, which is get some expert advice.
1: Every state in the United States has a wonderful extension service, and my first bit of advice would be tell people to use it.
0: Particularly to find out what plants are the best for your area and when to plant them. This from Dennis Patton. He's a Kansas State University Extension Garden expert. He told us,
1: the internet is full of scary advice.
0: Oh, scary.
1: But if you go to your USDA Extension Service in your state or your county, you're going to get good research base, not some wives' tale or home remedy on gardening. So that's the first place to start, is with good, solid research-based information through your land-grant extension.
0: Now, Dennis Patton's advice for newbies?
1: Start simple. Start small. You know, you're not trying to hoard food for the winter. You're just trying to supplement your diet during the summer.
0: Some of us get a little overly enthused to end up with far more work than we planned on, plus more produce than we know what to do with. And along that same start simple theme, Dennis says maybe we shouldn't start off clearing a special section of the yard for the garden or building raised beds and all of that. Instead, Dennis says just incorporate your vegetable plants
1: into your traditional landscape. So instead of putting in a thick pack of petunias in the spring, put in some green beans. Or take advantage of a spot where an overgrown shrub was. Take it out and put your tomato plants in there. And so do this kind of idea of incorporating the vegetables into your existing space until you know whether or not you're going to love it.
0: Also, remember that like any hobby that we take up for the first time, it can take more time than we might think. And with many of us now back at the workplace, we may not have the time to work a big garden. So just planting some vegetables in the normal landscape is a good idea.
1: The other thing that's really been popular, and I've gotten more questions on this year, is growing vegetables in containers on your decks, patios, and you can certainly grow a lot of veggies in various containers.
0: Okay, now earlier you heard Dennis mention tomatoes, so let's roll out this timeless 1983 song from Guy Clark.
2: Homegrown tomatoes, what'll I be without homegrown tomatoes?
0: Well, I have never had much luck with homegrown tomatoes.
1: They're not that difficult to grow once you just give them some basic requirements or basic needs.
0: First, Dennis, what's the biggest mistake that people make when trying to grow tomatoes?
1: The biggest mistake people make is planting them too early when the soils are still too cold and there's a chance of a frost, and then the plant just sits there and it kind of gets stunted.
0: Dennis, he mentioned providing our tomatoes with their basic needs. One of those needs is at least 6 hours a day of direct sun.
1: And a lot of neighborhoods that have mature trees or people that live in ever-increasing, you know, townhomes, apartments, sometimes struggle to find that sunlight. Second is they're going to need good drainage. So we try to avoid spots that tend to hold water, stay wet for a longer period after rain. And then we also like to have those vegetable gardens somewhat near to a water source, because in most parts of our country, we're going to have to do some supplemental watering during the summer months.
0: And that brings up the third mistake many of us make with our
2: homegrown tomatoes.
0: And that is overwatering in combination with having the plants in soils or pots that don't drain well. Most experts say only water when the soil feels dry below the 1-inch level. But watering advice varies depending on where you live, what variety you're trying to grow, what kind of soil you're using. But for best results, Dennis Patton again says check with your local Ag Extension Service. They've got the information to help you with those homegrown tomatoes. This has been Agriculture USA. I'm Gary Crawford reporting for the U.S. Department of Agriculture.

Thank you, ladies and gentlemen. You give me a great pleasure. I feel so good to pronounce a very nice musician. One of the best blues back in the early 20s. A boy that I know that strictly can put rhythm with blues and put blues with rhythm, you know? Because it's a wonderful solo with the blues, with the soul. When I mean soul, I mean soul. I'm going to bring him to the bandstand by pronouncing his name under this name. The one and only Lonnie Johnson.

Thank you. 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

Just before we ask the Statler brothers to come back out, we'd like to ask the Carter family and Carl to help us out on a fine spiritual that we've got a lot of requests to do. Peace in the Valley. What key would we do that in? Just a minute, excuse me. What key would we do that in, Nita? Hey, Nita, what key would we do that in? June, what key would we do that in? Hey. Key of A, like in ads.

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And the morning's so bright, and the lamb is alight, and the night is as black as the sea.

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And the beast from the wild will be led by a child. And I'll be changed, changed from this creature

We want to thank the officials of San Quentin, prison, all the guards here for helping us out, the warden, and every one of them. Appreciate it.

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1: Hello there. I was just listening to your station on the radio while going through the dial, and you played Shaft by Isaac Hayes, and I gotta say, I got real excited when I heard that come on. So I just wanted to say thanks for playing that, and I just want to voice my appreciation for your radio station. That's about it. Have a good day, or I guess it's night now, but have a good day. Bye-bye.
2: Esteja alerta para as regras dos três. 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
1: My name is Matt. 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

0: David.
1: If this wild bumblebee that I recorded on my front porch here could speak to us, it might be saying...
2: We need a habitat. We need to be protected. They need nutrition all through the year. We need lots and lots of different kinds of flowers. Lots of different pollinators need different ones.
1: And it might also tell us that we need it. This according to Dr. Cass Urban-Mead. She's an expert with the Xerces Society for Invertebrate Conservation. And a while back, I had a chance to talk with her in Washington out at the Agriculture Department's People's Garden. She says our food supply depends on plant pollination, which is done by bees and many other insects.
2: At least one in three of our bites of food relies on pollinators to some degree, and that's particularly true once you zoom in on your most nutritious and nutrient-dense foods, the nuts and fruits and vegetables, and then lots of other important crops and wild plants are highly dependent on pollinators.
1: And she says it's not just honeybees that do this work. In fact,
2: we actually have over 4,000 species of wild native bees who are not honeybees living. Many of them are solitary. Some of them are shiny and green or blue or your carpenter bee, your bumblebee, all of these beloved native pollinators.
1: But as you've probably heard, conditions may not be the greatest for some of these bees and other pollinators.
2: There's multiple stressors that are making life more difficult for a lot of our pollinators.
1: She says a changing climate isn't helping any, but the overall problem is basically the loss of natural habitat, as more wild space is being lost to development, and in many cases, the wrong kind of development.
2: Making things monoculture lawns, spraying everything with insecticides maybe prophylactically rather than carefully as a response to a specific problem.
1: However, as much as we've talked about this here and the problems, Cass says no matter what you've heard,
2: there's absolutely progress being made
1: as more people become aware of the problem.
2: It's exciting to see more insects being considered in endangered species and protection laws. It's also just exciting to see how much the public and so many more people are really caring and asking for pollinator habitat to be included in a new park design, in their schools, in their towns,
1: and in their own home lawns and gardens.
2: There's no space that's too small. You can make a difference no matter how small your space is. It's not, you know, a polar bear or a great wolf that needs huge numbers of acres, no matter whether you just have a small patio, a balcony, a patch of grass nearby, you can convert it into habitat and start to make that difference.
1: And next time, we're going to find out exactly what we homeowners or property owners can do to help out my friend here on my front porch. This is Gary Crawford reporting for the U.S. Department of Agriculture.

and three scraps of kneecaps. 'Cause you're the coolest little monster that ever put the spook on me. My dear, since I first laid my eyes on you, I can't get them back in the sockets.

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Somewhere in this town right now is one that you might know. He looks and acts like a teenage boy. He even goes to school. 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

0: Here, 4, 5, 7, 8, 9.
1: Reggie, that'll catch you soon. Here, G, I bleed moon. 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
0: When your boyfriend takes you out at night, what does he like to do? Go to dark and scary places, or see a monster show or two? 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Why does he say you're his forever?

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1: Raise now, catch soon, catch up, need the moon, if you don't remember to beware.
0: Perhaps you're sitting home alone. Then where is he tonight? Is he really where he said he'd be? Or taking his midnight flight? Now I don't want to frighten you, but look behind your chair. You must have left the window open. Something's moving over there. He's coming closer. Can you reach the telephone in time? What's that? You say someone cut the line? 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

0: troubled, man. 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Playing the drums on a rib cage you grip. 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Entitlement issues and one more green wish. Born without eyes, who's better off dead? Can't see what you're thinking or understand what you did. It starts in the womb and continues in the crib. A three-headed terror with opinions and feelings. Stack all the questions and file away passions. The sun illuminates, the indifference is splashing. The muscles in the jackal are convulsing and laughing. The walls of the prison aren't cracking. The guards and janitors go to work, county stumbling. What once was a sanctuary is now just frightening. How many times can one be shocked by lightning? 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A taste of flesh you beg for kindly. Supple from whores who seem so inviting. Eaten for years without a question from where it came from.
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He said, all right, if you want to be that. He said, why you want to be that way? He said, you seem to be a nice girl. I said, you didn't seem to think so when I got in here. So I gave him the $2, and I asked him for my nickel change, and I got out of the cab and went upstairs. And I was very hurt. I was even crying because he had hurt.

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1: KUZULP, Denton, Texas. Howdy there, neighbor. This is DJ Bucky, and you're listening to Deep Cuts, the show that I purposely asked to schedule for the evening because no one wants to start their day with a cry. Well, hopefully these days you aren't feeling so fragile, which, by the way, is our emotion for the night. We're talking literal fragility, existential fragility, those feelings of fragility in an early relationship, or with the bounds of time. When I'm feeling fragile, my face is the greatest tell. I usually have furrowed eyebrows and a small frown, my chin is pointed downward, and I look up through my eyelashes. I feel small, and I'll probably jump a little when touched. Does your body betray you and show everyone you're feeling fragile? Let me know at kuzu.fm. I'd love to read your message.

That was Astra with Hurt Me Now, Fantagram with Come Alive, and starting the set was Blondie with Heart of Glass. That was the song that I thought, literally fragile. How are my favorite tender-hearted babes doing right now? I think it's a good time to figure out how you would genuinely answer that without thinking it'd be too much or you're afraid of what'll come out. Don't worry, I'll hold you carefully.

You know what I was thinking about when I was making this week's playlist? Fragile masculinity. I also recently watched Point Break for the first time, so maybe there's something there. Anyway, you just heard First 6 Months of Love by Michelle Gurevich, and before that was Bachelorette by Bjork.

You just heard Thundercat with Heartbreaks and Setbacks from 2013's Apocalypse, an album that I think was way ahead of its time. SZA was before that with Crybaby, one of my faves from the SOS Deluxe Alana album, which, yes, the one where she's a bug on the cover. I thought Crybaby was super apt for when we're feeling fragile, but hey, maybe when you're feeling fragile, you're about to explode or scream. I don't know. If you're feeling it, shoot me a message on kuzu.fm and let me know.

That was the more quiet, downbeat set for the night, so you don't get overwhelmed. So, naturally, we had When the Party's Over by Billie Eilish and Blood Flows by Soan. Soan is actually one of my favorite performers. I had a chance to see him live almost 10 years ago. Wow. And I was so sure that I was going to feel raw coming out of the show. And guess what? I was right!

Okay, the latest additions to our Fragile playlist for tonight was A Fragile Thing by The Cure from their 2024 album Songs of a Lost World. Yeah, did you know The Cure released new stuff? Well, now you do. Warning Signs by A Band of Horses started us out, and whew, just such an emotional song. I just want to share a special shout out to my bestie, my sister, my person, five ever, Erin. Wishing you a very happy birthday, Billith. I hope you have a special day because you are very special to so many. I love you so very much.

illusions of getting.

course, I had to throw Sufjan Stevens in, and specifically Visions of Gideon, because it was the one that was perfectly used in the background of Timothée Chalamet crying at the end of Call Me By Your Name. Laufey was before that with Fragile, easy peasy. I hope you aren't feeling wrecked now, or maybe even still tender, because my time is up. But before I go, I hope you know, it's okay to feel fragile. There's so much happening all the time, and yet time is so short. Humans, animals, the earth, love, joy, it's all precious and fragile, isn't it? And in that fragility is the strength to be vulnerable.

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